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9: 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Some fans looking on from the pool deck up at One Cardinal Way, right across the street here from Busch Stadium, as Andre Pallante goes to work against the Padres in the second inning. Their cleanup batter is Xander Bogaerts, former Boston Red Sox infielder. He takes strike one right down the middle. Good pitching can be contagious, can't it?
10: It absolutely can, and strike one is still the best pitch in baseball.
9: What's the second best?
10: Strike two.
9: There's a ball high, one ball, one strike. Pallante goes after Bogaerts, Gavin Sheets, and Samed Taylor. The pitch on the way, check swing, and that's taken low on the appeal, no swing. James Jean is umpiring at first base, extending the arms. So it's a 2-1 count to the leadoff batter in the second inning. A fly out and a couple of groundouts for Pallante in the first. His pitch, and that ball's hit in the air, foul, going out of play off to the right. 2-2. Bogaerts, 33 years old from Aruba, 0-3. He struck out twice facing Dustin May last night. Bogaerts is 4 for his last 20, 4 runs scored, 4 walks. He struck out 5 times. Pallante's pitch, hot shot foul behind their third base coach, and that's Bob Henley. Randy Knorr was managing the game last night because Craig Stammen was serving a one-game suspension. And Stammen, of course, a very reliable relief pitcher in his playing days. There's a pop fly down the right field line. Burleson chasing it into foul territory, puts up the glove, and he makes a running catch. Bogaerts fouls out, one down.
10: Long way to go to get that one. That's one of those, if you guess the wrong route, you can't recover and make the play. You've got to just run to the right spot immediately and just hope you have time to get there. If you do that little curlicue route, if you a down and out or you do a little button hook, whatever else you might do for a wide receiver, you're not going to catch it.
9: Here's Gavin Sheets. He has hit safely. 7 straight games, 6 out of 27.
10: Strike one again.
9: And there's a strike. Well, let me correct that. Sheets is 6 out of his last 27. 3 runs scored. The pitch. And that's taken high for a ball.

0: Oh. It's Taylor, who has hit safely in seven straight. Looking at his numbers, Ricky, I was kind of glad he wasn't in the lineup last night.
1: So I don't recall seeing Samad Taylor play before. He did have some time with Seattle. But we're getting our first chance to see him here in this series.
0: There's a foul, and it's 1-2 on Gavin Sheets. Samad Taylor, who's waiting on deck. He has the seven-game streak, 10 for 26, a double and a home run. First things first, Gavin Sheets. 11 home runs, 30 RBIs for the former Chicago White Sox player. Holding the bat high over the left shoulder and down on the knob, the pitch. And that's rolled slowly past the mound. Weatherholt, he makes the play and throws out Sheets.
1: Wow, was he in his kitchen there. That's another Pallante ground ball with a batter not being able to get his arms extended.
0: Samad Taylor, 27 years old from Corona, California. Doing a little landscaping with the spikes in the right-handed batter's box. Rocking the bat back and forth. Taylor waits for Andre Pallante to pitch with two outs. Showing bunt, taking the bat away. It's a strike anyway. The ball was dropped by Herrera, picks it up, fires it back to Andre Pallante. Pallante, at 27 years old, born in Mission Viejo, California, out of UC Irvine. 2-1 lifetime against the Padres, his first start and appearance against them in 2026.
1: Taylor, 5'9", 163 pounds.
0: He checks his swing, looks at a ball low, one ball, one strike.
1: Another example of players coming in all shapes and sizes. He was born in Beverly Hills, California. How about that?
0: They loaded up the truck and moved to Beverly?
1: I guess they did.
0: The 1-1 pitch, two outs. Here it comes from Pallante. Taylor jammed, and he fouls that straight back. Five up and five down for Pallante, and the Cardinals are looking at Dubar, Wynn, and Crooks facing Michael King when the Cardinals come up in the bottom of the second inning.
1: I always liked pitching to taller batters if I had my druthers because their strike zone was bigger.
0: The 1-2 pitch, and that's chopped toward third, backhanded, and Blaze Jordan throws out Taylor. One ball in the air in the first inning, one in the second, everything else on the ground. No strikeouts yet for Pallante. As the Cardinals come up in the second, nothing with the Padres.
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0: Dear Cardinals fan, you know there's nothing like baseball here in St. Louis, and that nothing beats 60-cent sippers and on the run the day after the Cardinals score six or more.

0: at the top of the zone. Pallante picks up his first strikeout. First time through the lineup, he has been perfect. We go to the bottom of the third inning. Cardinals lead the Padres 2-0.
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0: And welcome back to Cardinals Baseball. The middle of the order due up for the Cardinals. They lead 2-0. We are joined for our coach's commentary by longtime Cardinal John Jay. JJ, thanks for being with us.
10: Of course. Hey, what's happening?
0: All good. All good so far. 2-0 Cardinals. And again, a well-pitched start, at least, on the Cardinals side for Pallante. And their pitcher is Michael King. He's ready to go. First pitch to Burleson is inside for a ball. Good approach against him so far.
10: Yeah, the guys have really done a really good job of sticking to a game plan collectively. Big at-bats there by Blaze and Churchy. And, we got to keep it rolling now.
0: Love those two-out RBIs. John Rooney loves those. Swing and a miss.
10: Those are always big, right? The pressure's all on the pitcher right there on the defense. And to be able to come up in those situations are obviously big when they're, one pitch, one strike away from getting out of it.
0: Burley with a 15-game hitting streak, flied out to left his first time, and he pops this one foul behind home plate and out of play. So, JJ, John and I talking last inning about you being a quality coach with the Cardinals, but maybe, and you, of course, do the base running in the outfield. And how about a little bit about after this pitch here, what that means. Burley at the plate with a 1-2 count, and we'll do that first. And here comes the pitch, and it's grounded to the right side. He hammers it right to Tatis, who throws him out for out number one.
10: Yeah, I'm the quality control coach, but I mean, it's simple. We're all here to help out, and Pop and Stubby do a great job with the base running. I just try to supplement and help out with whatever I can. Just try to make sure we're staying on top of things. Yesterday was a fun day. We came out early. Pretty much everyone bunted, and we worked on some tips and tells at second base. So we just tried to do different things, and then just making sure if guys aren't playing, making sure they're getting the extra work they need to get into. And we have a great staff, and everyone we get along, which is awesome. The chemistry is great, and I'm just here to do my part, but just try to help out with a little bit of everything. And, Daniel's obviously the bench coach. He does an unbelievable job, and I just try to help out with whatever I can with him and Ollie. And so it's just cool the way that everything kind of flows here on our staff.
0: You're doing a great job with it. Jordan Walker at the plate. He ground out his first time and fouled the first pitch straight back. Next delivery to him is fouled back 0-2. Also saw you working with some outfield work with Brian Torres today.
10: Yeah, I know. Torres is, kind of like that guy that can play infield and outfield. But, he's been great about those days that he's not playing and going out there and getting after it and putting the work in, You come into the major leagues and playing outfield in these stadiums is a little bit different. You have a lot more elements going on. There's a lot of different things. There's the high deck. And, guys are hitting the ball harder on a consistent level. So we're just, putting a little bit of extra work. That way when he comes in there, he's comfortable.
0: 0-2 the count on Jordan Walker visiting with

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6: Andre Pallante last week in New York, he threw a gem in a 9-2 victory. Six innings, three hits, two earned runs. He struck out five, walked two, allowed a home run, throwing 93 pitches. He's closing in on 50 pitches as he opens up the fifth inning tonight. And his Cardinals have two runs for him, 2-0 Cardinals. And Pallante has struck out three tonight. His first pitch is grounded up the middle to his left. Wynn gets to it. The throw quickly and out at first is Bogarts. One pitch, one out in the fifth inning. Bogarts is 0 for 2 as we pause for an ID on the Cardinals Radio Network, powered by Graybar.
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6: Along with Mike Claiborne, Ricky Horton, Jim Jackson, our producer-engineer, I'm John Rooney at Busch Stadium as Pallante gets ahead again. There's strike one to Gavin Sheets.
8: Speaking of alumni, one I left out, Matt Adams is at the ballpark today. Also, Yadier Molina is on the Cardinals bench. He's been here quite a bit during the summer, and always good to have him around.
6: The one strike pitch, and that's grounded to the right of Mason Wynn. He backhands, plants, throws, and gets him. Wynn's putting on another clinic. See, one of the things I really liked, and I agree with the commissioner on this one, putting two fielders on each side of second base and doing away with those ridiculous shifts, it shows the athletic ability of your really good fielders like Wynn, like Weatherholt is becoming, and it's very entertaining baseball.
8: I don't fault teams for innovating a way to play better defense to help pitching the way they did when they did the shifts because it worked. I mean, you had left-handed batters that were just lining out to right field, and it was a second baseman playing right field, in shallow right, and it was making it really difficult for left-handed batters. And, you know, they innovated it because it was allowed. And so I don't blame them for doing it because it was allowed, but I agree with you. I'm glad they made that change. I think it's made the game better.
6: And Taylor takes outside on a corner this time, just off the plate the first time. One ball, one strike on the Padre right fielder. Samad Taylor. He's from California, Corona, California. The right-handed batter takes a strike on the outside corner. Maryville University offers market-relevant programs in partnership with local and national corporations so students gain the skills they need to succeed in the workforce of the future. Learn more at maryville.edu. There's the Maryville logo up there on the scoreboard. That logo really pops. Here's the 1-2 pitch. Ground ball off Pallante to the shortstop. Wynn barehands, throws. He is safe at first base. Taylor gets the safe call, and the Cardinals want to take a look at that. The ball hit Pallante, carom to Mason Wynn, who made some spectacular play just to have a close play at first.
8: I think they got the call right, but it's still a shame. Oh, they do want to look at it. Ollie Marmol says, let's look at it. So maybe he is out. Wouldn't that be something?
6: It would be the Mason Wynn fifth inning.
8: It sure would.
0: St. Louis.

0: of feeling.
1: I think you're right.
2: Brooks twice has grounded out, once to Tatis, and the other time to Bogarts. Tatis at second, Bogarts at shortstop. Bogarts plays up the middle. The outfielders are playing Crooks to hit the ball toward left center field. That's where he doubled, driving in two in the game last night. The runners lead at first and second. The one-strike pitch with two outs. Matsui holds and deals a strike. That was a slider at 86. 0-2 on Crooks. Crooks is the DH tonight. Blaze Jordan is on deck. All to extend the inning and get Blaze Jordan to the plate. On 0-2, foul ball over to the Cardinal dugout. The count stays no balls, two strikes.
1: The wave has begun. I think our friends, the Tarps Off guys, got that started in right field. It's just now going past us behind home plate, and it is going clockwise today.
2: A lead at second base for Alec Burleson. He got on with a hit. Wynn, a two-out walk. Big lead at first for him. The two-strike pitch here for Jimmy Crooks. A swing and a miss. He chased one up and in. The Cardinals got a run. They left two on. On to the sixth inning with the Redbirds leading San Diego 3-1.
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1: Teachers night at the ballpark.
2: It is, isn't it?
1: Yeah, we've noticed that, and they've been highlighting some teachers on the board here, and hope they're having a good time.
2: Here's Will Wagner. He's DHing tonight, batting eighth, and takes a pitch in the dirt that bounces away from Herrera. Palante, who has been throwing strike one so often tonight, is behind Wagner. Wagner grounded out to Mason Wynn, who plays up the middle at shortstop. Even with the grass off the line at third, Blaze Jordan, the pitch. A strike call in the inside corner, 1-1.
1: He's got that fastball down in the zone, down. I mean, that is a pitch that he is commanding. He's throwing it for strikes. It's got good movement, and they know if they swing at it, they might beat it into the ground and ground out.
2: Pitch number 63, down and in, 2-1 the count. Fastball, 95, 96, touching 97 for Andre Palante, who's after his eighth win, 7-4, and an ERA under 4. The pitch on the way, strike on the outside corner. Through the backdoor slider to even the count at 2-2. 3.74 for Palante.

0: started this string of three straight strikeouts here last inning. By the way, Machado fortunate to stay in the game. He fired his helmet over towards the dugout, and the umpire pointed at him to fine him for doing that if you throw your equipment. But his manager went out and saved him. That was the strikeout to end the sixth. Strikeout of Bogarts here to start the seventh. And now a challenge goes the Cardinals' way on a 3-2 pitch, and Sheets strikes out, and it's Samad Taylor who has grounded out and singled.
1: Herrera has been challenging and winning at the plate and behind the plate.
0: Boy, has he ever. Long timeout taken there by Taylor. He may have had something in his eye. First pitch to him. He shows bunt and takes strike one.
1: I don't think Andy Taylor ever took a timeout that long on Andy Griffith.
0: He'd be whistling and walking down to the lake, right?
1: Down to the barbershop to see Floyd.
0: One strike. I know more about that show than most humans should. One strike pitch is grounded to third. It's handled by Jordan. Cross the diamond. He's got him. And Palante is through seven. A 1-2-3 inning here in the top of the seventh inning. And we are off to the seventh inning stretch presented by Spectrum. Built for big moments here for St. Louis. Cardinals lead 3-2.
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0: Seventh inning stretch was presented by Spectrum. Thank you, Spectrum, for doing that. It's internet, mobile, and streaming TV all from one place. Marinaccio still in the game. He's going to face Walker Nootbaar and Wynn here in the home half of the seventh inning. Cardinals could use some more runs. They lead by one. Marinaccio, the right-hander, facing Walker. First pitch to him is tapped in the middle of the infield. They're going to have to hurry to get Jordan Walker, and they do. Oh, by a half a step, as Bogarts made a really good play, getting rid of that quickly to throw out the speedy Walker. And Jordan is 0 for 4 in this game. And let's pause right here for station ID on the Cardinals Radio Network, powered by Graybar.
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0: Lars Nootbaar takes strike one. He's had three good at-bats in this game. A walk, and he scored. That was in a second. A base hit with two outs in the third, and then a sacrifice fly and an RBI in the fifth. Batting for the fourth time against Marinaccio for the first time, and he fouls that one over the Padres dugout and out of play. Scored 2-for-1 Redbird tickets when you buy 8 or more gallons with the Fuel Forward app at participating Phillips 66 or Conoco stations. 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

0: Station on the mound over with the pitcher Marinaccio, who finished off the sixth inning. He's trying to finish off the seventh, but a base hit and a walk with two outs. And if the Cardinals can come up with another two-out hit, looks like pitch-com dilemma, perhaps. Marinaccio looks a little confused on the mound. He's looking in towards the dugout.
1: This is the first mound visit by the home plate umpire. How many of those do they get?
0: They get as many as they want, I think. Pitchcom. This break is brought to you by Pitchcom. Up now it works. All of a sudden it works. Look at that. So that's weird. They didn't bring out a new one, and now that one all of a sudden works. I smell a rat, John. Owen won the count on Jordan. Two on, two out. We're in the bottom of the seventh inning, and the pitch is hit hard. Oh, it's caught on the backhand on a short hop by Machado. Big time gold glove play by Machado. He took a double and an RBI away from Blaze Jordan. That was a huge play, and it sends us to the eighth inning. John will have the play-by-play when we come back. The Cardinals lead this close one 3-2.
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12: Ryan Stanek has given up runs in just one of his last five outings, but that proved to be a big one. On Friday night in Minneapolis, 1 1/3 innings, 3 hits, 3 home runs allowed, throwing 23 pitches. He struck out one, suffered a blown save, and took the loss. But he bounced right back the next day with a scoreless inning. He struck out one, going 3 up, 3 down, and throws strike one to Ty France. So Ryan Stanek is on in relief of Andre Pallante, who went 7, 4 hits, 2 runs earned, no walks, 6 strikeouts. Pallante threw 92 pitches. The next pitch, right there, a strike call. 99 on the four-seam fastball, 0-2. The lower third of the order with France, Wagner, and Duran. 3-2 Cardinals, top of the eighth. Stanek's pitch in the dirt. Black Heritage Day, presented by Ford, is on Sunday, June 28th. 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The 1-2 pitch for France. Just outside and no challenge by Herrera. The Cardinals have 2 challenges. And Herrera has been good on challenges behind the plate and at the plate tonight. Right-hander facing right.

0: down inning after giving up three home runs the night before and losing a one-run game.
1: And Ollie felt like, you know what, we got to have him do it. We need him.
0: The 2-2 pitch, a swing and a miss, and Duran strikes out. Standing strikes out Wagner and Duran in a 3-up, 3-down eighth. The Cardinals come up in the eighth, leading 3-2.
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0: Wandy Peralta was the opener in Game 1 of our series here last night, and he comes on to work in the bottom of the 8th inning, facing left-left-right in the Cardinal batting order. Nathan Church is walking to the plate.
1: Peralta has great numbers against the Cardinals in his career, and last night, well, that was part of it. He actually had a very quick 1-2-3 inning with a strikeout of Weatherholt, and he's going to face lefty-lefty and then Herrera here. In the bottom of the eighth, the Cardinals could use an insurance run.
0: And Church, with the first pitch, has strike one. For Marinaccio, 1 1/3 innings, one hit, followed by a walk, a strikeout, and a hit by pitch. Here's a swing and a ground ball, foul first base side, two strikes on Church. The starter, Michael King, gave up the three runs to the Cardinals over 4 1/3. Yuki Matsui, 1 1/3, one hit, one walk, one strikeout. 1 1/3, one hit, one walk, one strikeout, a hit batter for Marinaccio. King also hit a batter. The hit by pitch, in both cases, Herrera. The two-strike pitch, served foul off to the left, a defensive swing there by Nathan Church. In a game brought to you by Budweiser, official beer sponsor of Major League Baseball. Crack open the game with Budweiser. Enjoy unrivaled flavor and refreshment. 3-2 Cardinals, bottom of the eighth inning. The Cardinals about hit the Padres tonight, 7-4. Here's Peralta's pitch. Church hits that in the air down the left field line, and that is going to fall foul. No play for Gavin Sheets. Sheets back to his position in left field. He's playing left with Jackson Maryland center and Samad Taylor, the good speed in right field. Way off the third baseline, Machado plays like a shortstop for the left-handed batting Nathan Church. The pitch, Church takes up and away. One ball, two strikes. Nathan has been on with an RBI single and a base on balls. He hit a fly out to center field his last time up. Peralta kicks and deals in the dirt. That's blocked by Duran. Two balls, two strikes. The Cardinals have made the Padres throw a lot of pitches in this game.
1: Yeah, they have.
0: Working deep in counts.
1: Only three strikeouts
0: And that can bode well for tomorrow.

0: times.
1: And for Alec Burleson, he had one hit, going one out of five, but extended his hitting streak to 16 in the process. So Cardinals out hit the San Diego Padres 8-4 and 1-3-2. More from Busch Stadium after this.
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1: Andre Belanti picked up his eighth win. I thought he looked really good in Minnesota. I thought he looked even better tonight in picking up that victory.
11: I'm not so sure this isn't the best Andre Belanti that we've seen in the past couple of years. I thought his fastball command was really good. The slider was sharp. And yes, the Padres are having a hard time swinging the bat right now, but he just took advantage of that and went right after them. And I also thought he was really strong late into this game. To be able to go seven innings and to do it, I'm not going to say effortlessly, but doing it the way Belanti does it, getting ground balls, throwing strikes, just being solid with all of his pitches, you know, not the same kind of dominant performance that we saw from Dustin May the night before, but dominant as far as the way Andre Belanti pitches, which I thought was great. And if we see that version of him the rest of the way, he's going to have a special year.
1: Jimmy Crooks was very good behind the plate for Dustin May, and ditto for Ivan Herrera with Belanti tonight.
11: Yeah, both guys are, you know, good learning experience. Anytime your pitcher has a good day, the catcher had a good day also, and they're both part of that. I thought the mix that they had both days was good, and that comes again from the catcher's suggestion to the pitcher. The pitcher has to agree to it and then has to take a responsibility for it, but the catcher being with you really helps.
1: Now, Kyle Leahy, he's had trouble getting past the fourth inning the last few starts.
11: I hope he forgets that and just gets through that. And, you know, we're trying to get the Cardinals through a barrier of being able to go plus 10, as they have a nine-game winning streak for the fourth time. It's not a nine-game winning streak, but nine games above 500 for the fourth time this year. Trying to get to that 10 games over 500 for the first time. He's trying to get third time through the lineup in a way that he hasn't been able to do. So maybe a couple of breakthroughs tomorrow, that would be that'd be wonderful for Kyle. And it's the same thing for him. Command all your pitches, mix them, and make sure that you don't make mistakes early and see how long you can stay in this game.
1: For the hitters, we say keep the line moving. We'll do that for the starters. May, nine innings, seven innings for Belanti. Keep that line moving, Kyle Leahy.
11: And that's a different line, but it's an important line. You bet.
1: 3-2, Cardinals over the Padres. Play of the game is coming up next, presented by Marriott St. Louis Grand. Book your Grand Slam Cardinals ticket package. Do that right now. We'll hear the play when we come back.
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10: Well, the Cardinals have won the first two games in the series, winning 3-0 last night behind Dustin May's one-hit shutout. And tonight, a final of 3-2. The Cardinals got their first two runs in the second inning as Lars Nootbaar walked, moved up on a ground out that was the second out of the inning. Blaze Jordan then doubled to left center field to make it 1-0. Nathan Church lined a single into right field to make it 2-0. The Padres scored a run in the fifth inning, and it took until the fifth inning with two outs before the Padres got their first base runner against Andre Pallante. And that was Samad Taylor who hit the ball off Pallante. It ricocheted to the shortstop Mason Winn, who barehanded the ball, and the throw to first was just a half second late. The spikes hit the bag. Taylor's spikes hit the bag the same time the throw hit the glove of Alec Burleson. So that was an infield hit, the first hit. Taylor stole second, his third steal of the year. And Ty France singled to center field, driving in Taylor. France tried to advance and was thrown out. The throw in from Church to Herrera, then to the second base area to the shortstop, Wynn. Wynn put the tag down on France, and that was the inning. The Cardinals still had a one-run lead. The Cardinals had an answer in their half of the fifth inning. Yvonne Herrera was hit by a pitch. He was hit twice tonight, but for the first time in the fifth inning. Then a base hit by Burleson set up first and second. Jordan Walker, a deep fly ball to center field against the starter Michael King. That advanced Herrera to third base. Lefty Yuki Matsui came in to face Lars Nootbaar. Lefty against lefty, with Nootbaar trying to answer that top of the fifth run. This is our play of the game presented by Marriott St. Louis Grand. The runners lead at first and third. The 3-1 pitch here to the Cardinal left fielder, Lars Nootbaar. A swing, and there's a high fly ball. Left center field, Herrera tags. Merrill comes on. The center fielder makes the catch. Herrera's trying to score. Here comes the throw. Cut off, and the Cardinals got the run back. An RBI sacrifice fly for Nootbaar. The Cardinals have a 3-1 lead. Then the Padres got their other run in the sixth inning with two outs, a base hit by Fernando Tatis, and then Jackson Merrill doubled off the base of the center field fence out there off the Bank of America side to make it 3-2. The Cardinal bullpen made that stand up. In fact, Pallante was able to work a 1-2-3 seventh inning. He struck out three of the last four batters he faced to finish up with seven innings, four hits, two runs allowed with no walks tonight, and six strikeouts. Only one walk for Cardinal pitching, and that came with two outs in the ninth inning from Riley O'Brien. Ryan Stanek was able to bridge the game to O'Brien, a scoreless eighth inning on a groundout and strikeouts of Wagner and Duran. And then O'Brien was able to get a groundout from Tatis, a flyout from Merrill, a walk to Machado with Jace Bowen running for Machado. Xander Bogaerts grounded out to Mason Winn. That was the ball game. A Redbird winner, 3-2 over San Diego. Three runs, eight hits with no errors, 12 left on for the Cardinals, going 2-for-9 with runners in scoring position. Two runs, four hits, no errors, two left on for the Padres. They went 1-for-2 with runners in scoring position. Pallante is an eight-game winner, 8-4.

0: win for the Cardinals tonight as they get the 3-2 victory against the San Diego Padres. They have taken the first two games of this series. They've also secured a series victory this year, a season series victory against the Padres. Welcome in. This is the Mercy Cardinals postgame show across the Cardinals Radio Network. I'm Matt Pauly. A second straight night of really solid starting pitching from the Cardinals. Andre Pallante goes seven strong innings, two runs on four hits, six strikeouts, no walks for Pallante. The Cardinals do what they need to offensively, scoring their three runs on eight hits. Not a big offensive night for the club. They leave 12 runners on base, but they did what they needed to do, and they get the win tonight against the Padres. Again, final score 3-2. We've got a lot coming up on this edition of the Mercy Cardinals postgame show. We'll have our star of the game interview as Mike Claiborne checks in with J.J. Weatherholt, who had a three-hit night. We'll also hear from Cardinals manager Oliver Marmol. Up next, we're going to go back through the game with the highlights. This is the Mercy Cardinals postgame show on the Cardinals Radio Network, powered by Graybar.
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0: Well, he is our player of the game.
1: J.J. Klaibs, thank you so much for that. Yeah, so his fifth grade teacher, Mrs. Inglesby, when he got to the big leagues, she found a picture of him from when he was in fifth grade, and they had to write what they wanted to be when they grew up. And the Mars area, Mars, Pennsylvania school district tweeted out this picture when J.J. made his major league debut to start this season. And there is little fifth grade J.J. Weatherholt holding a sign that he wants to be a major league baseball player. So that was found by Mrs. Inglesby. And she was at the ballpark today for a teacher's night here, teacher's appreciation night at Busch Stadium. She threw a first pitch to J.J. And then he went and got on base four times. So congratulations to J.J. and also to Mrs. Inglesby. I hope I am saying her last name correctly. I believe I am. For being able to put together this kind of night. And the Cardinals get the win over the Padres by a 3-2 score. We'll come back with the postgame comments. Cardinals manager Oliver Marmol, that's next on the Cardinals Radio Network, powered by Graybar.
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2: News. I'm Sue Guzman. Primaries held tonight in several states in Georgia. We have Republican representative and Trump-backed Mike Collins defeating Derek Dooley for the Republican U.S. Senate nomination. Billionaire Rick Jackson has defeated Trump-backed Lieutenant Governor Burt Jones for the Republican nomination for governor. In Oklahoma,

0: Congressman Kevin Hern has won the Republican nod for Senate, while Trump-backed Mike Mazzei has advanced to the Republican primary runoff election for governor. Few details now, but the U.S. and Iran are set to sign a deal to end the conflict in Geneva, Switzerland, Friday.
1: Now we know why Iran agreed to sign. Instant access to their main moneymaker. According to the Wall Street Journal, the U.S. will allow Iran to immediately begin selling oil and fuel under the deal to end the war, offering Tehran an early financial incentive to wind down the conflict.
0: Fox's Peter Doocy. 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

0: Jason Aldean, Let Your Boys Be Country, right here in Real Country. Hi, I'm Tammy Lively. You know, I'm a big rock hound, so when I'm outdoors, generally, I'm looking down when I'm walking to see if there's anything interesting. This has never happened to me. There's a little boy in England, and I say little boy, he's 11 years old. He was walking along a beach in England, and guess what he found? A 2-million-year-old elephant tooth. How cool is that?
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2: News. I'm Sue Guzman. Primaries held Tuesday night in several states. In Georgia, Republican Representative and Trump-backed Mike Collins defeated Derek Dooley for the Republican U.S. Senate nomination.
3: I'm going to work hard. I'm going to get the job done. You know what? I'm going to come home. We don't need more career politicians.
2: Billionaire Rick Jackson defeating Trump-backed Lieutenant Governor Burt Jones for the Republican nomination for governor. Few details are known, but the U.S. and Iran are set to sign a deal to end the conflict in Geneva, Switzerland this Friday. Fox's Peter Ducey.
4: Now we know why Iran agreed to sign. Instant access to their main moneymaker. According to the Wall Street Journal, the U.S. will allow Iran to immediately begin selling oil and fuel under the deal to end the war, offering Tehran an early financial incentive to wind down the conflict.
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2: News, I'm Ted Lindner. The U.S. and Iran reportedly set to sign a deal to end the war on Friday in Geneva, Switzerland. Vice President J.D. Vance on Fox's The Five.
3: I see it as we're going to get very serious about these negotiations. And what I'm trying to do is send a signal that the entire American government is actually oriented towards getting a good outcome for the American people.
2: The president says the U.S. Navy's blockade along the Strait of Hormuz will fully reopen as well. And Mike Collins running as a strong supporter of President Trump, winning the GOP Senate nomination in Georgia against former Tennessee football coach Derek Dooley. After the win, Collins spoke to his supporters.
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0: That's Jason Aldean. How far does a goodbye go right here in Real Country? Hey, I've got a pro tip for you. Next time you are trying to be creative and you need an idea and you're just feeling stuck, move away from your desk. A growing body of research suggests that the longer that you keep your rear end in your chair and your eyes glued to the screen, the less productive you are. They say get up, move around. It will heighten your powers of concentration and enhance your health.
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2: News. I'm Sue Gussman. Not many details have been officially released, but the U.S. and Iran are going to sign a deal to end the conflict Friday in Geneva, Switzerland. Vice President J.D. Vance telling Fox's The Five.
3: I see it as we're going to get very serious about these negotiations. And what I'm trying to do is send a signal that the entire American government is actually oriented towards getting a good outcome for the American people.
2: President Trump says the U.S.'s Navy blockade along the Strait of Hormuz will fully reopen once he signs the deal. A plot targeting President Trump's UFC event at the White House last weekend may have been stopped thanks to the parent of one of the suspects, Fox's David Spunt.
4: Ohio investigators say 19-year-old Tyson Proper's mother called police after she was concerned about her son's recent conduct, including firearms purchases and communications with people online.
2: Five arrests have been made. 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

0: News. I'm Ted Lindner. The U.S. and Iran reportedly set to sign a deal to end the war on Friday in Geneva, Switzerland. Not many details have been officially released. Vice President J.D. Vance was on Fox's The Five on Tuesday night talking about it.
1: I see it as we're going to get very serious about these negotiations. And what I'm trying to do is send a signal that the entire American government is actually oriented towards getting a good outcome for the American people.
0: The president says the U.S. Navy's blockade along the Strait of Hormuz will fully reopen after he signs the deal. And a plot targeting President Trump's UFC event held at the White House this past weekend may have been stopped thanks to the parent of one of the suspects, Fox's David Spunt.
2: Ohio investigators say 19-year-old Tyson Proper's mother called police after she was concerned about her son's recent conduct, including firearms purchases and communications with people online.
0: Five arrests have been made so far. 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

took the day I left home. But it sure looks different now. Well, I guess I look different too, 'cause time changes everything.

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2: News. I'm Sue Gossman. President Trump says he will release details of the framework deal between the U.S. and Iran before it's signed Friday.
3: Now we know why Iran agreed to sign. Instant access to their main moneymaker. According to the Wall Street Journal, the U.S. will allow Iran to immediately begin selling oil and fuel under the deal to end the war, offering Tehran an early financial incentive to wind down the conflict.
2: Fox's Peter Ducey. Primaries held Tuesday night in several states. In Georgia, Republican representative and Trump-backed Mike Collins defeating Derek Dooley for the Republican U.S. Senate nomination.
4: I'm going to work hard. I'm going to get the job done. You know what? I'm going to come home. We don't need more career politicians.
2: Billionaire Rick Jackson defeated Trump-backed Burt Jones for the Republican nomination for governor in Georgia. 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
1: Turn it up, son. All right, boy. This is her favorite song, you know that, right? 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

0: Iran reaffirming it will never have a nuclear weapon, and nuclear activities would be frozen during the talks.
1: As Fox's Trey Inks in Tel Aviv, President Trump spending his final few hours at the G7 summit in the French Alps in Georgia.
2: The state Senate primary, the president's 11th hour pick, Republican Congressman Mike Collins. He defeats former college football coach Derek Dooley. Collins will go on to battle incumbent Democratic Senator John Ossoff.
1: Fox's Alexandria Hoff in Washington. Billionaire Rick Jackson defeats Lieutenant Governor Burt Jones. He'll run for Georgia governor on the Republican ticket. He will face Democrat Keisha Lance Bottoms. 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

0: Here's news from HenryCountyNow.com. It was standing room only at Monday evening's meeting of the Henry County Commission, with numerous citizens speaking during the public forum section. Many were warning county officials against data centers being located here, with one person outside of the courthouse holding a sign opposing data centers and handing out literature. Data centers were not on the agenda, but people spoke out about the controversial topic during the public forum part of the meeting. Later in the meeting, the commission approved reinstatement of a 5% cost of living allowance for county employees across the board into the budget and voted there would be no change in the county tax rate of 1.1991 when the budget is formally adopted. Mark your calendars for a big Juneteenth celebration on Saturday, June 20th in Paris. It'll be held from noon until 5 p.m. Celebration will feature good food and fellowship, karaoke, vendors, live music, and performances. They'll have cakewalks, dunking booth, bounce house, plenty of youth activities, and more at the Eiffel Tower Park in Paris. The event is sponsored by the Paris Henry County Ministerial Alliance. Awards will be presented. The Harriet Tubman Freedom Award to Reverend Kenneth Humphreys, Resilience Award to Mrs. Alice Williams, Leadership Award to Jerry Pearson, and Selflessness Awards to Reggie Thompson and Ricky Ward. Commercial Bank and Trust is in the process of completing a full remodel of its Mineral Wells branch in Paris, and everyone has seen all the work taking place. Bank President Clint Davis said this does include both the interior and exterior and will include a new marquee sign, which should be installed this week. See these and other stories at HenryCountyNow.com. 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We're going to have sunny skies today with a high up to 89. We may have some high winds at around 25 miles per hour. Slight chance of showers this evening, a low around 76. Showers and possibly thunderstorms likely on Thursday, high up to 87, and Thursday night showers and likely a thunderstorm as well. Mostly cloudy with a low around 67. Friday will have partly sunny skies, a high of 83. Friday night, partly cloudy, a low around 61.
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Back in the saddle, Luke Combs there, and Buzz here, back in the saddle for another hour of Real Country. Let's go south of the border with Eddie Raven. Here's I Got Mexico.

His dyslexia and his anxiety about reading cue cards are to blame. He had a conversation with Amy Poehler on her podcast and said his fear of misreading lines, especially with last-minute changes, has kept him from saying yes to Saturday Night Live.

0: That's Cody Johnson on Real Country. Well, if you've been waiting, season 3 of America's Sweethearts, Dallas Cowboys Cheerleaders is now available on Netflix. 7 episodes delving into auditions, squad training, and the increased global attention surrounding the team. The season follows the 2025-2026 squad and is available on Netflix as of yesterday.
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18: Here's the morning weather for Paris, Cottage Grove, Big Sandy, and our good friends at Commercial Bank and Trust. We're going to have sunny skies today with a high up to 89. We may have some high winds at around 25 miles per hour. Slight chance of showers this evening, a low around 76. Showers and possibly thunderstorms likely on Thursday, high up to 87. And Thursday night showers and likely a thunderstorm as well. Mostly cloudy with a low around 67. Friday will have partly sunny skies, a high of 83. Friday night, partly cloudy, a low around 61.
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1: News. I'm Gianna Gelosi. President Trump wraps up his G7 trip to France today. He is expected to hold a press conference at 10:30 a.m. Eastern Time, where we could learn more about a deal with Iran. The president said this a few moments ago.
2: They will never have a nuclear weapon, and you can't give Iran a nuclear weapon. And they will never have a nuclear weapon, so that's very, very strong. It's a very strong deal. Nobody knows what it is, but it's very strong. And most people seem to be very happy.
1: Meantime, Trump backed Congressman Mike Collins won a Republican runoff in Georgia, beating Derek Dooley, trying to unseat Democratic Senator John Ossoff in November.
3: I'm going to work hard. I'm going to get the job done. And you know what? I'm going to come home. We don't need more career politicians.
1: Kevin Hearn won in Oklahoma. Barry Moore won.

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6: Here's news from HenryCountyNow.com. It was standing room only at Monday evening's meeting of the Henry County Commission, with numerous citizens speaking during the public forum section. Many were warning county officials against data centers being located here, with one person outside of the courthouse holding a sign opposing data centers and handing out literature. Data centers were not on the agenda, but people spoke out about the controversial topic during the public forum part of the meeting. Later in the meeting, the commission approved reinstatement of a 5% cost of living allowance for county employees across the board into the budget and voted there would be no change in the county tax rate of 1.1991 when the budget is formally adopted. Mark your calendars for a big Juneteenth celebration on Saturday, June 20th in Paris. It'll be held from noon until 5 p.m. Celebration will feature good food and fellowship, karaoke, vendors, live music, and performances. They'll have cakewalks, dunking booth, bounce house, plenty of youth activities, and more at the Eiffel Tower Park in Paris. The event is sponsored by the Paris Henry County Ministerial Alliance. Awards will be presented: the Harriet Tubman Freedom Award to Reverend Kenneth Humphreys, Resilience Award to Mrs. Alice Williams, Leadership Award to Jerry Pearson, and Selflessness Awards to Reggie Thompson and Ricky Ward. Commercial Bank and Trust is in the process of completing a full remodel of its Mineral Wells branch in Paris, and everyone has seen all the work taking place. Bank President Clint Davis said this does include both the interior and exterior and will include a new marquee sign, which should be installed this week. See these and other stories at HenryCountyNow.com. 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We're going to have sunny skies today with a high up to 89. We may have some high winds at around 25 miles per hour. Slight chance of showers this evening, a low around 76. Showers and possibly thunderstorms likely on Thursday, high up to 87, and Thursday night showers and likely a thunderstorm as well. Mostly cloudy with a low around 67. Friday will have partly sunny skies, a high of 83. Friday night, partly cloudy, a low around 61.
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getting drunk on a plane. That's Dirk Bentley. And nope, not a good idea. Never was. But now airlines are considering banning drunk and abusive passengers from flying. If you get on the no-fly list, information about blacklisted passengers would be shared among the airlines. So you couldn't say, okay, well, I'm banned on this airline, but I can fly on that one. They'll all know your story, and they'll want to keep you from flying and being disruptive next time.

0: We're taking the high road with Cole Wetzel. It's Buzz here on Real Country. Did you know Steve Warner, not just a singer and a songwriter, he's also a painter. In fact, he's been painting over the last 30 years, and a collection of those paintings is going to be showcased starting June 26th at the Monhaven Arts and Cultural Center. That's in Henderson, just outside of Nashville. 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

0: Here's the morning weather for Paris, Cottage Grove, Big Sandy, and our good friends at Commercial Bank and Trust. We're going to have sunny skies today with a high up to 89. We may have some high winds at around 25 miles per hour. Slight chance of showers this evening, a low around 76. Showers and possibly thunderstorms likely on Thursday, high up to 87. And Thursday night showers and likely a thunderstorm as well. Mostly cloudy with a low around 67. Friday will have partly sunny skies, a high of 83. Friday night, partly cloudy, low around 61.
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country. And Riley Green says he would love to do a duets album with Ella Langley. Nothing in the cards yet. In fact, they're both way too busy probably to get together at this point. But here they are together on Don't Mind If I Do on Real Country.

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2: News. I'm CJ Papa. President Trump will take questions at a news conference later this morning to discuss the peace deal with Iran. But during a sit down with the president of Egypt, the president gave a preview.
3: They will never have a nuclear weapon, so that's very, very strong.
2: Fox's Peter Ducey at the summit.
4: In this meeting, he was talking about how if they didn't make a deal right now, there would be a global depression, which speaks to the economic pressure President Trump and his team have been feeling back home, especially with high gas prices.
2: Oil holding around $76 a barrel, the lowest in 3 months. Alabama Congressman Barry Moore, endorsed by President Trump, raced to victory in the Republican primary to fill the Senate seat of Tommy Tuberville, who is running for governor against former Democratic Senator Doug Jones. An interest rate decision, 2 p.m. today, Eastern Time, from the Federal Reserve. 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
4: Here's news from henrycountynow.com. It was standing room only at Monday evening's meeting of the Henry County Commission, with numerous citizens speaking during the public forum section. Many were warning county officials against data centers being located here, with one person outside of the courthouse holding a sign opposing data centers and handing out literature. Data centers were not on the agenda, but people spoke out about the controversial topic during the public forum part of the meeting. Later in the meeting, the commission approved reinstatement of a 5% cost of living allowance for county employees across the board into the budget and voted there would be no change in the county tax rate of 1.1991 when the budget is formally adopted. Mark your calendars for a big Juneteenth celebration on Saturday, June 20th in Paris. It'll be held from noon until 5 p.m. Celebration will feature good food and fellowship, karaoke, vendors, live music, and performances. They'll have cakewalks, dunking booth, bounce house, plenty of youth activities, and more at the Eiffel Tower Park in Paris. The event is sponsored by the Paris Henry County Ministerial Alliance. Awards will be presented. The Harriet Tubman Freedom Award to Reverend Kenneth Humphreys, Resilience Award to Mrs. Alice Williams, Leadership Award to Jerry Pearson, and Selflessness Awards to Reggie Thompson and Ricky Ward. Commercial Bank and Trust is in the process of completing a full remodel of its Mineral Wells branch in Paris, and everyone has seen all the work taking place. Bank President Clint Davis said this does include both the interior and exterior and will include a new marquee sign, which should be installed this week. See these and other stories at henrycountynow.com. 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We're going to have sunny skies today with a high up to 89. We may have some high winds at around 25 miles per hour. Slight chance of showers this evening, a low around 76. Showers and possibly thunderstorms likely on Thursday. High up to 87, and Thursday night showers and likely a thunderstorm as well. Mostly cloudy with a low around 67. Friday will have partly sunny skies, a high of 83. Friday night, partly cloudy, low around 61.
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0: That is Nate Smith. It's Real Country. Amazon's four-day Prime Day this year kicks off on June 23rd and runs through June 27th. Now, you have to be careful of Prime Day because a lot of those deals aren't really deals. In fact, you can often, if you shop around, find something that's local in a local store run by a local person and not only save a little money, but also get much better customer service.
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0: That's Gene Watson, a farewell party for him, and it's Buzz Jackson here on Real Country. Here's a weird stat. If you're in the dating pool and you're online dating, put a hamster in your profile picture. This seems like a really small sample size, but apparently of those folks who put a hamster in their dating profile picture, that boosted their incoming messages by 350%.
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0: 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We're going to have sunny skies today with a high up to 89. We may have some high winds at around 25 miles per hour. Slight chance of showers this evening, a low around 76. Showers and possibly thunderstorms likely on Thursday, high up to 87. And Thursday night showers and likely a thunderstorm as well. Mostly cloudy with a low around 67. Friday will have partly sunny skies, a high of 83. Friday night, partly cloudy, a low around 61.
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2: News. I'm Therese Crowley. President Trump says it's a strong deal with Iran. More to be revealed at his news conference wrapping up the G7 summit in France.
3: But it's a story. We are not investing 10 cents.
2: And says 99% of it is no nuclear weapon for Iran.
3: And the strait is going to be opening. It's already partially opened. It's going to be opening up soon in full over the next day or two.
2: With gas prices dropping, the new Fed head, Kevin Warsh, chairing his first meeting on interest rates. The D.C. mayor primary count complicated by ranked choice voting, the Socialist Democrat candidate leading. Sentencing now for the Long Island architect convicted of the Gilgo Beach serial killings, with victim impact statements from families of the 8 women Rex Uhrman admitted to strangling and dumping their body parts along an ocean parkway. He's facing 3 life terms. 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
1: Here's news from HenryCountyNow.com. It was standing room only at Monday evening's meeting of the Henry County Commission, with numerous citizens speaking during the public forum section. Many were warning county officials against data centers being located here, with one person outside of the courthouse holding a sign opposing data centers and handing out literature. Data centers were not on the agenda, but people spoke out about the controversial topic during the public forum part of the meeting. Later in the meeting, the commission approved reinstatement of a 5% cost of living allowance for county employees across the board into the budget and voted there would be no change in the county tax rate of 1.1991 when the budget is formally adopted. Mark your calendars for a big Juneteenth celebration on Saturday, June 20th in Paris. It'll be held from noon until 5 p.m. Celebration will feature good food and fellowship, karaoke, vendors, live music, and performances. They'll have cakewalks, dunking booth, bounce house, plenty of youth activities, and more at the Eiffel Tower Park in Paris. The event is sponsored by the Paris Henry County Ministerial Alliance. Awards will be presented. The Harriet Tubman Freedom Award to Reverend Kenneth Humphreys, Resilience Award to Mrs. Alice Williams, Leadership Award to Jerry Pearson, and Selflessness Awards to Reggie Thompson and Ricky Ward. Commercial Bank and Trust is in the process of completing a full remodel of its Mineral Wells branch in Paris, and everyone has seen all the work taking place. Bank President Clint Davis said this does include both the interior and exterior and will include a new marquee sign, which should be installed this week. See these and other stories at HenryCountyNow.com. 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We're going to have sunny skies today with a high up to 89. We may have some high winds at around 25 miles per hour. Slight chance of showers this evening, a low around 76. Showers and possibly thunderstorms likely on Thursday, high up to 87, and Thursday night showers and likely a thunderstorm as well. Mostly cloudy with a low around 67. Friday will have partly sunny skies, a high of 83. Friday night, partly cloudy, a low around 61.
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0: Tracy Lawrence here on Real Country. Thanks for listening today. What's your car's name? My car's name is Tom Hanks. And the reason is that my wife and my daughter named that. The color of the car is Interstellar Gray, which is just a really dark gray. But my wife was trying to think of the movie Interstellar, and she thought Tom Hanks was in that movie. So even though he's not, the car became called Interstellar Gray. A lot of people have cars named like Betsy or Max or Fido, kind of like their dog. Naming a car is a holdover from early childhood when life is attributed to anything that moves. Some people even name the automatic vacuum cleaners that roam randomly about their swimming pools.
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2: Here's the morning weather for Paris, Cottage Grove, Big Sandy, and our good friends at Commercial Bank and Trust. We're going to have sunny skies today with a high up to 89. We may have some high winds at around 25 miles per hour. Slight chance of showers this evening, a low around 76. Showers and possibly thunderstorms likely on Thursday, high up to 87. And Thursday night showers and likely a thunderstorm as well. Mostly cloudy with a low around 67. Friday will have partly sunny skies, a high of 83. Friday night, partly cloudy, low around 61.
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2: J-pop, a President Trump at the G7 summit discussing the peace deal with Iran.
3: It's not final. It's a memorandum of understanding. And if I don't like it, we'll go back to shooting at them, dropping bombs on their head.
2: But what about money for the Islamic Republic? Bloomberg reports there's a $300 billion development fund for Iran.
3: We are not investing in it, and we do not have a fund.
2: What about Gulf states?
3: If they do it, fine, but I would say they won't be doing it for a while until they find out the behavior. It's a behavior thing.
2: Vice President J.D. Vance stops on New York's Long Island today, delivering remarks on the administration's crackdown on crime and fraud and a huge storm threat. Northern Illinois, northwestern Indiana from intense tornadoes and damaging winds. That from the Fox Forecast Center. 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
9: Here's news from henrycountynow.com. It was standing room only at Monday evening's meeting of the Henry County Commission with numerous citizens.

0: Citizens speaking during the public forum section. Many were warning county officials against data centers being located here, with one person outside of the courthouse holding a sign opposing data centers and handing out literature. Data centers were not on the agenda, but people spoke out about the controversial topic during the public forum part of the meeting. Later in the meeting, the commission approved reinstatement of a 5% cost of living allowance for county employees across the board into the budget and voted there would be no change in the county tax rate of 1.1991 when the budget is formally adopted. Mark your calendars for a big Juneteenth celebration on Saturday, June 20th in Paris. It'll be held from noon until 5 p.m. Celebration will feature good food and fellowship, karaoke, vendors, live music, and performances. They'll have cakewalks, dunking booth, bounce house, plenty of youth activities, and more at the Eiffel Tower Park in Paris. The event is sponsored by the Paris Henry County Ministerial Alliance. Awards will be presented. The Harriet Tubman Freedom Award to Reverend Kenneth Humphreys, Resilience Award to Mrs. Alice Williams, Leadership Award to Jerry Pearson, and Selflessness Awards to Reggie Thompson and Ricky Ward. Commercial Bank and Trust is in the process of completing a full remodel of its Mineral Wells branch in Paris, and everyone has seen all the work taking place. Bank President Clint Davis said this does include both the interior and exterior and will include a new marquee sign, which should be installed this week. See these and other stories at henrycountynow.com. 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We're going to have sunny skies today with a high up to 89. We may have some high winds at around 25 miles per hour. Slight chance of showers this evening, a low around 76. Showers and possibly thunderstorms likely on Thursday, high up to 87, and Thursday night showers and likely a thunderstorm as well. Mostly cloudy with a low around 67. Friday will have partly sunny skies, a high of 83. Friday night, partly cloudy, low around 61.
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Thanks for listening to Real Country. Clint Black's right now covering a bunch of shows for Justin Moore. Later in the fall, he will be on tour with Midland. And you'll see nothing but the taillights.

0: Real Country with Blake Shelton. Do you want to live longer? Then get a cat. Yeah, a new survey says that folks who own a cat are 40% less likely to die of a heart attack. And that might be due to the fact that cats just kind of have an anxiety-easing power. And that's according to a new study at the University of Minnesota at Minneapolis. Time to visit the pet shelter and grab yourself a kitty cat.
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0: from George Burge. That's called It Won't Be Long here on Real Country. Every town's got a great little pizza place, right? But if you want the best pizza, you got to go to New York City. A new survey is out, and New York has 11 of the top 50 best pizza places in the country. Number two on the list is Portland, with four of the greatest pizza places in America. Miami's got three of them. Chicago, just two.
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5: With Ricky Horton, I'm John Rooney. What a game for Dustin May on Monday night. A one-hitter and a 3-0 victory for the Cardinals. Then last night, Andre Pallante retired the first 14 batters he faced. He went on to get the win and is an 8-game winner. The Cardinals beat the Padres 3-2.
6: Pallante was very sharp. He had a lot of first pitch strikes. I thought his fastball command was outstanding, and he was able to get deep into the game too. Got help from Stanek and then Riley O'Brien, who closed it out for save number 18.
5: Mason Wynn, another great game at shortstop.
6: His defense was spectacular. J.J. Weatherholt had a very nice night offensively.
5: Weatherholt with three hits, also on with a walk, and a 16-game hitting streak as Burleson got a hit.
6: And now it's up to Kyle Leahy for the Cardinals to get to plus 10 for the first time all year today.
5: That's coming up today. Ricky's going to have the lineups beginning at 1:05. Our pregame show starts at 12:20. The first pitch from Kyle Leahy at 1:15.
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1: Here's the morning weather for Paris, Cottage Grove, Big Sandy, and our good friends at Commercial Bank and Trust. We're going to have sunny skies today with a high up to 89. We may have some high winds at around 25 miles per hour. Slight chance of showers this evening, a low around 76. Showers and possibly thunderstorms likely on Thursday, high up to 87. And Thursday night showers and likely a thunderstorm as well. Mostly cloudy with a low around 67. Friday will have partly sunny skies, a high of 83. Friday night, partly cloudy, a low around 61.
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I love it. Kenny and Dolly Island's in the stream here on Real Country. Do you love the show King of the Hill? Well, Home Depot is selling King of the Hill themed WD-40 cans. They're limited edition. They're available now through the end of August. The idea to do these cans, King of the Hill themed cans, came from a joke in the show's second season where Hank Hill used a small can to open a larger can. And it's available, as I said, now through the end of August. More music is coming up.

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2: News. I'm Therese Crowley. You never know with deals, says President Trump, but we're going to find out pretty soon. The president at the G7 in France answering whether Iran will sign the peace deal Friday. He thinks they will and says if they don't, there'll be a global depression.
3: The market's gone up thousands of points over the last 4 or 5 days since hearing about it. And the strait is going to be opening. It's already partially opened. It's going to be opening up soon in full. Over the next day or two.
2: The president says Iran doesn't get a nuclear weapon and we don't pay 10 cents. More details at his news conference. Vice President Vance tells Fox the terror plot on the UFC White House event didn't get very far. The mother of a teen among five in custody tipped off police. Senator John Kennedy tells Fox.
4: Even duct tape and WD-40 can't fix stupid. What a bunch of goobers.
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11: Here's news from henrycountynow.com. It was standing room only at Monday evening's meeting of the Henry County Commission, with numerous citizens speaking during the public forum section. Many were warning county officials against data centers being located here, with one person outside of the courthouse holding a sign opposing data centers and handing out literature. Data centers were not on the agenda, but people spoke out about the controversial topic during the public forum part of the meeting. Later in the meeting, the commission approved reinstatement of a 5% cost of living allowance for county employees across the board into the budget and voted there would be no change in the county tax rate of 1.1991 when the budget is formally adopted. Mark your calendars for a big Juneteenth celebration on Saturday, June 20th in Paris. It'll

0: be held from noon until 5 p.m. Celebration will feature good food and fellowship, karaoke, vendors, live music, and performances. They'll have cakewalks, dunking booth, bounce house, plenty of youth activities, and more at the Eiffel Tower Park in Paris. The event is sponsored by the Paris Henry County Ministerial Alliance. Awards will be presented. The Harriet Tubman Freedom Award to Reverend Kenneth Humphreys, Resilience Award to Mrs. Alice Williams, Leadership Award to Jerry Pearson, and Selflessness Awards to Reggie Thompson and Ricky Ward. Commercial Bank and Trust is in the process of completing a full remodel of its Mineral Wells branch in Paris, and everyone has seen all the work taking place. Bank President Clint Davis said this does include both the interior and exterior and will include a new marquee sign, which should be installed this week. See these and other stories at henrycountynow.com. 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We're going to have sunny skies today with a high up to 89. We may have some high winds at around 25 miles per hour. Slight chance of showers this evening, a low around 76. Showers and possibly thunderstorms likely on Thursday. High up to 87, and Thursday night showers and likely a thunderstorm as well. Mostly cloudy with a low around 67. Friday will have partly sunny skies, a high of 83. Friday night, partly cloudy, a low around 61.
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1: 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It's Real Country. Shotgun Taylor here, you there in Alabama with one we can...

0: Jackson's Farewell Show in Nashville on the 27th. It's Real Country. 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

0: score night, Al Dean?
1: Well, if you insist, my man. It's real country. Meanwhile, in World Cup news, Tunisia's Soccer Federation has fired their head coach after his team lost to Sweden 5-1 this past Sunday. It's the first time that a coach has been fired after just one World Cup game. It's tough out there. The USA, by the way, plays Australia Friday.
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1: Here's the morning weather for Paris, Cottage Grove, Big Sandy, and our good friends at Commercial Bank and Trust. We're going to have sunny skies today with a high up to 89. We may have some high winds at around 25 miles per hour. Slight chance of showers this evening, a low around 76. Showers and possibly thunderstorms likely on Thursday, high up to 87. And Thursday night showers and likely a thunderstorm as well. Mostly cloudy with a low around 67. Friday will have partly sunny skies, a high of 83. Friday night, partly cloudy, a low around 61.
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2: News. I'm Gianna Gelosi. President Trump wrapping up his time at the G7 summit as the world waits for Friday's signing of a peace deal with Iran. Fox's Jonathan Savage reports that there could be leaks of what it might contain.
3: This interim agreement suggests the United States will immediately allow Iran to freely sell oil and offers to eventually lift all sanctions. It'll likely draw criticism as it goes farther than the 2015 nuclear agreement described by President Trump as the worst deal ever. The document also calls for an immediate end to all fighting in Lebanon and lays out that Iran would receive $300 billion in private funds for rebuilding.
2: The Gilgo Beach serial killer has been sentenced to life in prison without parole. Rex Huerman admitted to murdering 8 women, most of whose remains were found along Gilgo Beach on Long Island. The murder spanned 17 years and went unsolved until Huerman's 2023 arrest. 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
10: 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Now.com. It was standing room only at Monday evening's meeting of the Henry County Commission, with numerous citizens speaking during the public forum section. Many were warning county officials against data centers being located here, with one person outside of the courthouse holding a sign opposing data centers and handing out literature. Data centers were not on the agenda, but people spoke out about the controversial topic during the public forum part of the meeting. Later in the meeting, the commission approved reinstatement of a 5% cost of living allowance for county employees across the board into the budget and voted there would be no change in the county tax rate of 1.1991 when the budget is formally adopted. Mark your calendars for a big Juneteenth celebration on Saturday, June 20th in Paris. It'll be held from noon until 5 p.m. Celebration will feature good food and fellowship, karaoke, vendors, live music, and performances. They'll have cakewalks, dunking booth, bounce house, plenty of youth activities, and more at the Eiffel Tower Park in Paris. The event is sponsored by the Paris Henry County Ministerial Alliance. Awards will be presented. The Harriet Tubman Freedom Award to Reverend Kenneth Humphreys, Resilience Award to Mrs. Alice Williams, Leadership Award to Jerry Pearson, and Selflessness Awards to Reggie Thompson and Ricky Ward. Commercial Bank and Trust is in the process of completing a full remodel of its Mineral Wells branch in Paris, and everyone has seen all the work taking place. Bank President Clint Davis said this does include both the interior and exterior.

0: interior and will include a new marquee sign, which should be installed this week. See these and other stories at henrycountynow.com. Here's the afternoon weather for Paris, Brewston, Como, and our good friends at Wells Tractor. Get out and enjoy this fantastic weather this afternoon. We'll have a high temperature of 89, a little bit breezy at 25 mile per hour gust. Slight chance of showers this evening, a low around 76. Showers and thunderstorms likely on Thursday. Precipitation chance of 80%, high temperature of 87. Thursday night, showers possible as well, with a low temperature of 67. On Juneteenth, we'll have partly sunny skies, a high of 83 and a low of 61.
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0: 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And thanks for joining us.
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3: Hi, this is J.J. 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
1: What an incredible moment for the Cardinals' top slugging prospect, Joshua Baez. Now, I could tell you all day about the historical moment that it was. Four home runs in a game. It rarely happens. It's happened 16 times in all of the minor leagues since 2005. And the Cardinals rarely see it happen. We saw it up at the major league level with Mark Whitten. On and on it goes. We talk about Baez. But I know the question that you want. And the question that you want answered. And that is, when are we going to see Baez? Well, earlier, in case you missed it, on our flagship station KMOX, Cardinals President of Baseball Operations Chaim Bloom addressed that here at Busch Stadium.
2: That was fun to follow in real time last night. He hit another one. And then, you know, after the fourth at bat, when he didn't get it, you're like, all right, it's a pretty good night. And then he hits the fourth, gets one more at bat and does it. That was pretty cool. As much as possible with these things, you try to take all the inputs, consider everything. Obviously, opportunity up here matters too, but also doing right by a player that has a chance to be a core piece. And you just try to, you know, make the right baseball decisions. It's simple as that.
1: And that's exactly what they're trying to do, is do the right thing here with Baez. Make sure that they continue to work with all the things that you don't see. And when they feel like the opportunity is there for him, when they feel like he is fully ready to make the jump to this level, you can bet that Joshua Baez is going to be an impact player at this level. They want it, as Chaim said, to be that way for a long, long time. It's exciting, nonetheless, what Baez has been able to do. And four home runs last night for the Memphis Redbirds. They won the game, by the way, 12-5. Over Nashville. With a victory today, the Cardinals will move 10 games over 500 for the first time since the 2022 club did it. And by the way, that 22 club won the National League Central. Cardinals have won 9 of their last 12, and they've blistered teams 73-43 in that span. But this is the fourth attempt now for the Cardinals to try to get to 10 games over 500. They've done this three different times and have come up short three times. So we'll see if they can do it. Sweep the Padres. I mentioned earlier in the show that the Cardinals have won the season series against the Padres. That's significant because they own that tiebreaker if it were to come down to that. There are going to be a lot of teams involved in this wild card race, and at the moment, it's hard to say that the Cardinals wouldn't be. I mean, they are in it now. Why wouldn't they be in it a month from now or 2 months from now, especially at the trade deadline, if they decide to make a little tweak here and there to add to their pitching staff and try to get themselves in a position to make a run, an unexpected run, but a run. And it's exciting. You can feel the buzz in this town. I'm Tom Ackerman. Thanks for joining us. Cardinal baseball is coming up next. Ameren Total Access from the Cardinals Radio Network, powered by Graybar.
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2: Welcome back to Cardinals Baseball. We're closing in on our first pitch here this afternoon. Another very comfortable day. Pretty cloudy here in downtown St. Louis today, but the sun's still shining. It's peeking out, and the wind is blowing out towards center field at the moment. It has been circulating over the last hour or so. We'll see what happens at game time. Let's talk about the starting lineups presented by Bet365, where winning is everything. And we'll begin with Craig Stammen's Padres. Fernando Tatis Jr. will lead things off. He will be in right field. He leads the team with 17 stolen bases, which is third in the league, but he's also been caught stealing eight times. But he is a very talented player. They're really struggling for offense. They've got Samad Taylor in the second spot. He'll be in left field with Jackson Merrill in center field batting third. Manny Machado will play third base. He hits cleanup. Gavin Sheets bats from the left side, and he will DH. He leads the team with 13 doubles. Xander Bogaerts will be the shortstop and bat next. Ty France plays first. Will Wagner, son of Billy Wagner, will play second base and bat eighth, and Rodolfo Duran will do the catching and bat ninth. Oliver Marmol, his 20th year in the Cardinals organization. He has his team playing so very well here through the 17th of June. This is game number 72 today for the Cardinals. J.J. Weatherholt will lead off for Ollie, and he will play second base. Ivan Herrera has 42 walks on the season, and he has now been hit by pitches 18 times, including two yesterday. He will DH and bat second. Alec Burleson, a 16-game hitting streak, will play first base and hit third. Jordan Walker will be in right field again, and we need to get some all-star votes for Jordan Walker. Very deserving. He's going to hit cleanup with Lars Newbar playing left field, batting fifth. Mason Wynn is the Cardinals shortstop. An outstanding day for him yesterday defensively. Jimmy Crooks will be behind the plate. Blaze Jordan has been really good as he has come up from AAA, and he's hitting .316. He'll play third base. And Nathan Church, a good day yesterday for him as well, will be in center. There's the lineups. First pitch, Padres, Cardinals comes up next.
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8: First pitch swinging, Xander Bogaerts singles up the middle, and the leadoff man is aboard for San Diego, working with a 1-0 lead in the second inning. Kyle Leahy coming off a game at Minneapolis where he was trying to extend through the third time through the lineup, and he gave up 8 hits, 4 earned runs, a home run, a walk, and 5 strikeouts his last outing. He's given the Padres a run on 2 hits now. Bogaerts takes a lead. Ty France is the batter. He looks at a strike on the outside part of the plate. Well, he gave the Cardinals 5 innings in Minneapolis, but he seems to hit a wall when he gets to the fourth, fifth inning. That's been the case the last few starts. A foul ball back to the screen. That was on a sweeper that didn't break very much at all.
9: No,
8: it was kind
9: it didn't.
8: Of hanging up there.
9: And the fastball was up to it. And I know, you know, pitchers try to pitch up now, but I'd love to see Leahy get more strikes down and then get the strikeouts on pitch up. I think maybe you change the eye level. I think when you throw a first pitch up and away, as he did to Bogaerts, that's kind of where you're looking for it. And this Padres team has shown that they'll hit the ball on the ground if you throw the sinker down in the zone.
8: A 94-mile-an-hour fastball goes high. 1-2 on France. France for the series. 1-6 with a run batted in. He struck out twice. Leahy pitches with a runner on first and nobody out in the second inning. France swings and strikes out. What you're talking about in getting strikes lower in the strike zone came into play last night for Andre Pallante.
9: Pallante did that definitely, and Pallante can throw the pitch up occasionally too. I mean, every pitcher will do that now because that's where the spin comes from and the riding four-seam fastball, but I don't think you can throw every pitch there. I think you have to move them around, and I think you're going to get some easier, quicker outs with that sinker in the bottom part of the zone.
8: Here's strike one on the outside part of the plate, and that was in the lower part of the strike zone for left-handed batting Will Wagner, the former Blue Jay. It's his 8th game this year with the Padres. 4 out of 15, a double, 2 runs scored. From the stretch, Leahy's pitch, a strike called. It's nothing and two. We have Margaritaville night coming up Friday, June 26th. Fans with a theme ticket will receive a Margaritaville-inspired hat. Plus, celebrate Jimmy Buffett at a pregame concert. That will be performed by the Boat Drunks. Tickets at cardinals.com/theme. The 0-2 pitch outside, so it'll be cheeseburger in baseball paradise.
9: That's
8: on
9: right.
8: That night.
9: That's right.
8: 1-2 on Wagner.
9: That next homestand basically takes us up to the end of the first half of the season and basically to the end of June. One game in June in Atlanta on the road trip following, but Arizona for 4, Miami for 3, and that Saturday game against Miami will be the midway point of the season.
8: The runner at first is Bogaerts. He has 9 steals in 10 attempts. Jimmy Crooks puts down an inside target, and there's a foul ball out of play. The pitch was up and in at 95 miles an hour from Leahy to Will Wagner. Will Wagner, 0-6 on their road trip. He's 1 out of 11. wearing white batting gloves, lead at first.

0: for Kyle Leahy. I need to tell you this, that this copyrighted broadcast is presented by authority of the St. Louis Cardinals, LLC, and may not be reproduced or retransmitted in any form. And the accounts and descriptions of this
1: game may not be
0: disseminated
1: without
0: the express written consent of
1: the St. Louis Cardinals, brought to you by Brown and Crouppen,
0: a great law firm. So it's Jackson Merrill at the plate, and that pitch is high. And again, a lot of pitches up from Leahy. And before you write me some cards and letters and emails and texts and smoke signals or whatever you do, I know pitchers pitch up. But he's missing in bad spots in the early going here, swinging a foul off to the left. Again, middle of the plate. When I say up, I think if it's thigh high, it's up. Thigh high to waist high is up. And when you're trying to get a strikeout with a couple of strikes you want to elevate, waist high is good or even a little above that. But when you're in that thigh-high area, that's danger zone. There goes the runner. The pitch is high. The throw to second base is also high. And a stolen base for Tatis is 18th. Crooks' throw just a little bit high. He does have a strong arm, but a pretty good jump by Tatis.
1: Yeah, big jump.
0: But if the throw was on the money, I think that's possible they would have gotten there. It would have had to been exactly where it needed to be on the second base side of that bag. There's a swing and a foul back by Merrill, who singled his first time. He's also stolen a base. So two of them in the early going for San Diego. They now have 70 stolen bases on the year, the Cardinals with just 49. Leahy set about chest high, and the next delivery is a swing and a miss. He struck him out. Four strikeouts for Leahy.
1: That was on a pitch down, right?
0: It sure was, and he stranded that runner at second base, sending us to the bottom of the third inning, 1-0 Padres.
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0: Bottom of the third inning, swing and a ground ball to first. That's backhanded by the first baseman France, who's a very good fielder. He flips to his pitcher covering. One pitch, one out. And Nathan Church, who likes to swing the bat, he doesn't like to take pitches. He makes an out with one pitch. France, by the way, has 9 defensive runs saved. That's the best among all first basemen in baseball. He's a good one over there. And it is one out as the Cardinals try to get to Griffin Canning here at the bottom of the third inning, trailing 1-0. Top of the order, J.J. Weatherholt bounced out his first time. Canning not overpowering. I would say his numbers are pretty similar to Leahy in terms of velocity and pitch selection. There's a strike delivered, a slider at 88 miles an hour. Canning played 5 years with the

0: him home and realize that you can't hurt Al. Come on, you know that. The 2-1 delivery is hit on the left side of the field and a base hit past the shortstop, Bogarts, who was playing him up the middle, and another hit for Weatherhold, who had three of them yesterday. Let's celebrate that by pausing for station identification on the Cardinals Radio Network, powered by Graybar.
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0: And we'll see if the Cardinals want to do a little running here with Weatherhold, who stole the base yesterday. Cardinals have 49 stolen bases, and the Padres have 70 as a team. Strike one delivered to Yvonne, who had a base hit his first time. He hit one right back through the box. Almost clipped the pitcher, Brad Gley Rodriguez. Scary little moment there. Next delivery to him is a slider high. And that runs the count to 1-1.
2: Does the ball ever clear the infield fast off of the bat of Weatherhold?
0: Oh, my goodness.
2: 105 off the bat there.
0: Cardinals have some guys that have good exit velocity. He's one of them. Walker's one of them. Burleson and the man at the plate, Herrera. First four guys have been very solid. That pitch is low. Turn your favorite Cardinal players into all-stars. 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
2: That's a mouthful.
0: It sure is. You can also visit MLB.com/vote. Do it that way, too. Throw to first base. Back safely is Weatherhold, and that is a disengagement.
2: I keep thinking of the line from Lou, the manager in Major League. You know, I think we've got some all-stars on this team.
0: I think we do, by the way. And they need to get some love. Thanks, Lou, for that. Hitting room on the right side of the infield. The pitch to Herrera is a swing and a miss. That was a good slider by Canning. Second-round pick for the Angels in 2017. He's set already, working quickly. 2-2 pitch is hit into left center field towards the gap, but it's going to be run down by the left fielder, Taylor, who cuts in front of the center fielder, Merrill, to make the play. So Herrera flies out to left. Two outs, Weatherhold back to first, and Alec Burleson, who has a 16-game hitting streak on the line here today. Six home runs in the month of June. He's also three for nine, I should say, against this pitcher. Canning working his second inning. Padres need him to go deep. Cardinals are pretty good with their bullpen, and you can thank Andre Pallante and Dustin May for that. May went nine solid innings. Those are called shutouts, I hear. Those are called complete games. You remember those?
2: Barely.
0: Barely, indeed. Burleson at the plate. Holding is the pitcher, and he delivers outside.
2: Well, the Padres need Canning to go deep, and the Cardinals wouldn't mind Burleson going deep.
0: They wouldn't. Burley capable of doing that. He has 13 homers, has 52 RBIs now, too. Those are piling up. Next pitch to him is grounded to the right side, right to France. And France goes a little bit to the left and touches the bag gingerly for the final out. He was playing with Burley there. And that sends us to the top of the fourth inning. Padres 1, Cardinals nothing.
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0: 14 straight innings. I don't know what the record is, but the Cardinals on their way to it. They've had at least one on when the inning ends in the last 13 innings. We go to the top of the fifth. John will have the play-by-play. Padres 2, Cardinals nothing.
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10: Foul ball off to the left, and the question, will Wagner make an out? The pitch to Will Wagner, a swing and a miss. Two-thirds of the way there. 0-2.
0: Look at you doing math.
10: Been working hard on that one. 0-2, the count on Will Wagner, Billy Wagner's son. There's a ground ball up the middle of the base, and a base hit to center field.
0: On 0-2.
10: The Padres have put the leadoff man on three times in their five innings. Here's Duran. Duran grounded into a tough play. Looked like he had extra bases. Diving play by Blaze Jordan turned that into an out near strike one to the right-handed batting catcher.
0: Clearly, Kyle is working on location, and he's working towards that.
10: The pitch on the way. Good-looking curveball in there for a strike.
0: Last two pitches much better in that regard, but the base hit by Will Wagner could not have been more middle in the plate with a fastball 0-2. And I know that's not where the plan was. It just went there.
10: The 0-2 pitch in the dirt rolls away from Crux, and he cannot make a throw as he recovers about 10 feet away from home plate. So the single looks like a double after the wild pitch. As the Padres are looking to add on against Kyle Leahy. The Padres have out hit the Cardinals 6-3 and lead 2-0 as it stands right now. 1-2 on Duran.
0: You know what that pitch was? I'm not going to give up another 0-2 pitch, so I'm going to throw this as nasty as I can.
10: The pitch, taken high for a ball, 2-2.
0: So he's thinking along those lines. He's just having trouble making those precise pitches.
10: Doesn't have the command we've seen, like from May or Pallante in the first two games in the series. The pitch. There's a strike, and it's called on the inside corner.
0: Or from him in other games, too. So it's just today. I mean, some days you have it, some days you don't.
10: Well, that was located very well. Middle in, and strike three called on Duran. Top of the order now, and Fernando Tatis. On the Cardinals jersey and across the nation, Stifel is a leader in wealth management and investment banking, helping individuals and businesses build for the future. Stifel, where success meets success. Tatis a hit today. And

0: Series, he's tough. For Hart, game number 14, 0-1 with a 4.82 ERA. He has not given up a home run this year, not yet. One out, runner at first base, tying run at the plate in Velasquez. He has two homers, six RBIs against left-handed pitching. He takes way inside. That was a sinking fastball, just a little cut to it at 95 miles an hour and almost hit the right foot of Velasquez.
1: Another example of the catcher, Duran, losing his footing and reaching out and falling down to catch a pitch that was way inside. Unique.
0: Mason Wynn, good speed at first base. The pitch. Check swing outside and low. Two balls and no strikes on the Cardinal pinch hitter.
1: Padres bullpen, 3.07 ERA. That is the best part of this team right now. They're a good defending team, too, but second in baseball with their bullpen.
0: Bottom of the sixth, the Cardinals trail by two. Velasquez at the plate. Hart will look to first and the pitch. Nope, throw to first base. Back in easily, Mason Wynn. Hot, sunny day here in St. Louis. The final game of a brief three-game series. So Cardinals are trying to find a way to come back and sweep the Padres. 3-1 San Diego. From the stretch. Hart checks on first. Now he pitches. A foul ball back to the screen. It's 2-1 on Nelson Velasquez, who had some kind of spring training. But he did not make the opening day roster. Cardinals are off to Kansas City after the game and then back home to play Arizona Monday night. The 2-1 pitch here to Nelson Velasquez. The runner goes and Wynn has been caught off first base. Francis throw down to second. Wagner tags him out. A caught stealing.
1: That'll be 1-3-4. Four and too bad. Bad timing, and that's when a lefty can see it right in front of him. If you take off too soon against the lefty, and they have the ability to hang a little bit. Mason tried to sneak that hand in around the tag, but the Cardinals say play on. Didn't quite get it there.
0: Well, it counts 2-1 on Velasquez. With two outs, he's trying to get on for Blaze Jordan. Kyle Hart. Working from the stretch with nobody on now. A swing and a foul tip into the catcher's mitt. 2-2. Mason Wynn has been caught stealing for the second time this season. Velasquez taking his time getting back in. The pitch timer winding down inside 10. Hart with the 2-2 pitch. Long pause, and here it comes. Swing and a miss. Slider down and in. Strikes him out. Ricky has the 7th. 3-1 San Diego.
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0: for you as the Padres, in the final game of the series with St. Louis, lead this one 3-1.
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0: It's getting late in this one. The first pitch of the eighth inning by Matt Sponson is fouled off by Samad Taylor. Taylor walked and scored the first run of the game. That was in the first inning. He advanced on a base hit by Jackson Merrill and scored on a sacrifice fly by Manny Machado. 3-1 San Diego as the Padres bat in the eighth. Check swing and outside, a fastball. Sponson on even terms now, 1-1. With Taylor. He'll be followed by Merrill and then Machado. And Brule, a left-hander, has been throwing in the Cardinal bullpen. The pitch swung on and missed. One ball, two strikes. 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Batter's timeout taken by Samad Taylor. Taylor rocks the bat back and forth. Balanced infield behind Sponson. The pitch swung on and missed. The Cardinals throw the ball around the infield. The first strikeout for Sponson. He'll go after Jackson Merrill. Or will he? Nope. It's going to be Brule coming in. We have a pitching change brought to you by Missouri Farmers Care, feeding Cardinals fans across the nation. We'll be right back.
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0: ERA. Over four innings, nine hits, six earned runs, one homer given up, six walks, three strikeouts, and now a hit batter. Pahe still down on the right knee, getting attention at home plate. Bogaerts walks to first, and the bases are loaded.
1: Felt like it got him in the side of the head. He's actually holding his, or trying to feel his left ear right now. He must have turned his head because the ball was coming in and then took it off the side of the head. He's seeing stars for sure. I mean, he's one tough dude, though.
0: He is. He's putting the helmet back on and the face mask.
1: Just said, I'm all right. I could read the lips there with Ollie Marmol.
0: Adam Olson, the Cardinal head athletic trainer, out there quickly. And Pahes stays in the game. So Brule gave up hits to Merrill Sheets. Not Merrill Sheets, but Merrill and Sheets.
1: She's a great actor. Actress.
0: No, that's Streep. Ty France, the batter. Bogaerts takes his base, loading the bases. Two outs, top of the eighth, the pitch. A strike with a cutter over the inside corner to France. France is 0 for 3.
1: Roycroft has been victimized so many times by the hit-by-pitch, the walk, and then a little dribbler to third. He has so much movement, he gets a lot of balls topped that he just can't make a play on.
0: The one-strike pitch outside, a check swing by France, one ball, one strike.
1: It's almost like you can see it coming, too, John. I mean, a half dozen times more than that? I would say more.
0: He had, a walk and one of those little dribbler hits against him in Minnesota. With the runners leading all the way around, the 1-1 pitch. Way outside, two balls and a strike. The runs given up, seventh inning on, are so, so hard to get back. We have been 3-1 San Diego since the bottom of the fifth inning. Now it's 3-1 in the top of the eighth. Bases loaded, two outs for the Padres. And Roycroft on 2-1 to Ty France. A swing and a drive to left field. Nupar moves back and makes the catch head high. Well, that wasn't your little topper.
1: No, it
0: wasn't.
1: Thank
0: goodness it had some air under it and carried all the way to Nupar, leaving three on. Let's see if that can light a fire under the Cardinal offense as Adam is going to come in out of the bullpen for San Diego with the Padres leading 3-1 going to the bottom of the eighth.
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0: Kyle Hart worked an inning and two-thirds. The lefty did not allow a hit, didn't walk anybody, struck out one, and gives way to Jason Adam. Adam is in his 30th game, a 2-1 record with a

0: was not the same after that. The pitch, swing and a miss by Pedro Pajes. Pedro up for the first time. Four home runs, 10 RBIs, a .230 average for the right-handed batting catcher. He takes the ball high, one ball and one strike. The Cardinals are down to their last out.
1: I guess every day can't be your day.
0: And this hasn't been the Cardinals' day. The pitch on the way is swung on and grounded to the shortstop. Bogarts throws out Pajes, and this ballgame has come to an end. Seattle salvages a game in the three-game series, 6-1 over the Cardinals. We'll have more for you after this.
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0: Well, the Cardinals won the first two games in the series, 3-0 and 3-2, but today things didn't go their way. They were at it 14-6, and the Padres salvaged a game in the three-game series, 6-1.
1: I give Kyle Leahy some credit. I don't think his command was very good today for him, and I think he would probably agree with that, but the fact that he was still able to get a quality start in this game, get through six innings, give up three runs. All he did was give his team a chance to win, but the Cardinals' offense really couldn't figure out the Padres' pitching today, as Canning was better than we saw him last time, and he's been that good before. We've seen him that way, and it was just, again, his day. He picked up the victory, and the loss goes to Leahy.
0: Alec Burleson drove in the only Cardinal run, extending his hitting streak to 17 with a single in the fifth inning. But not many more highlights than that. I will say the job by Matt Svaundsen,
1: yes,
0: one of his best outings of the 2026 season.
1: Yeah, and looking back on that, the point I made, John, and I actually feel about that even more strongly now, is that with him pitching the way he did, the likelihood of the Cardinals, the way the game was flowing, coming back didn't feel that great. But the idea of taking him out to so that he would be available to be that sharp again when the Cardinals take on Kansas City, I think that is a very good reason to make the decision that was made. But unfortunately, it was not a good day for Brule, who got some help, actually, and was kind of fortunate not to give up a run today. It wasn't his best day, nor was it Chris Roycroft's, where the ninth inning just spun out of control at a three spot, made the game pretty much out of reach.
0: Well, for Brule, he gave up two hits to left-handed batters, but the lefty didn't allow a run because of a line drive to left that left the bases loaded. But for Roycroft and Brule, total, an inning and two-thirds, six hits, three earned runs, two walks, a strikeout, a home run, and a hit batter, with most of that line for Roycroft.
1: A lot of base runners, and we talk about it all the time about how that when you're not pitching well, when you're walking guys, when you're deep in counts, how that can affect defense. And, boy, did we see an example of that when the ball hit the Mason Wynn, just kind of out of sequence, out of step with that ground ball up
0: the
1: middle.
0: And you never see that.
1: You never see

0: that. It made things worse. And I know he, you know, he's not going to use that as an excuse, but it's a reason, though. It is definitely a reason, because you just get out of the flow of the game. And I think fans got out of the flow of the game. We do, too. I mean, it's just human nature. And I really felt for Chris Roycroft, but that's something he's got to figure out, how to not let the game spin out of control.
1: Yet another time the Cardinals could not get to 10 games over 500.
0: Yeah, one more time. Well, you know, you get a couple wins in a row, you get right back at that.
1: That's
0: again true.
1: They have that chance in Kansas City, game one tomorrow night, with Noah Cameron pitching for the Royals against Matthew Liberatore, and airtime will be 5:45. Our play of the game, presented by Marriott St. Louis Grand. Book your Grand Slam Cardinals ticket package. Do that right now. We'll hear that play when we come back.
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1: Today, the Padres were able to get on the board against Kyle Leahy in the first inning as their number two hitter. Taylor walked. He went to third on a base hit by Merrill and scored on a sacrifice fly by Machado. And then a double by Machado turned into a run on a single by Bogarts in the fourth inning. Then a base hit by Wagner. He went to second on a wild pitch and scored on a double by Fernando Tatis in the fifth to make it 3-0. The Cardinals got their only run in the fifth inning. They sent six men to the plate. Blaze Jordan walked, but a base hit by Nathan Church. That set up first and second, and after a ground out, second and third, Yvonne Herrera hit a ground ball to first, and Ty France came home to get the out on Blaze Jordan. And Alec Burleson followed with a base hit to right field, extending his hitting streak to 17, and at that point, it was a 3-1 game in favor of San Diego.
0: Yeah, San Diego got the head start, and the Cardinals throughout the rest of the game not able to get the extra base hit. They had some scratch singles, but it just wasn't their day to get the big hit offensively.
1: Well, the Cardinals were down 3-1 going to the ninth inning. Chris Roycroft on the mound, and the San Diego Padres, they batted around, and the big blow, the exclamation point, came off the bat of Jackson Merrill in the ninth inning for our play of the game presented by Marriott St. Louis Grand. The 1-2 pitch here for Jackson Merrill. Merrill swings and hits it deep down the right field line, and it is a fair ball and a home run. Just fair. 6-1 San Diego with a 3-run ninth inning. And there was a crew chief review on that one, and the call stood because they couldn't really tell if it was fair or foul in the studio in New York.
0: I think part of that was the way the ball was hit so high down the line and the foul pole where it was, and you just couldn't get a definitive view of it. We thought it was fair anyway, but certainly not enough to overturn it, and just an inning, you know, that got away from Chris Roycroft there in the ninth.
1: Well, the San Diego Padres And the Cardinals played seven games, and the Cardinals won the season series 4-3. Cardinals had a chance to win that.

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0: What I would say is I trust Mason 10 out of 10 times. And that's just where I'm going to live for a long time. So that one didn't work. Yeah, but this is a guy that I trust entirely in every aspect of the game.
1: We talked about Blazin's fit in the lineup a lot, but some nice plays at third today. Have you seen this defense come along?
0: Yeah, man, his pre-pitch stuff, he was on time. He's getting off the ball well. He made two really nice plays to his backhand and accurate throws over there. So I like how loose he's playing. So hopefully we can continue down that road. But today was a good day for him defensively.
2: Consistency of Alec Burleson's back. Can you just talk about what you've been able to see from him over this 17-game stretch?
0: Yeah, he's just a professional hitter. He's one of those guys that has a really good plan and commits to it, and I've said that a ton, but that's what allows him to have success is he has a really good idea. When we talk about guys studying the game and studying the opposition, he does a really nice job of knowing exactly how he's going to be attacked and how he wants to combat it and veering from it if necessary. Yeah.
3: Was there any thought or conversation about sending Kyle back out for the seventh inning after that quick six?
0: No, because you're also looking at a innings limit at the end of this year, so you want to pick your spots as to when you do that, if you do it at all. But no, that we were fine going to the bullpen the way we did at that point.
4: 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Cardinals lose today, losing to the Padres 6-1. We'll hear from Kyle Leahy in just a moment. 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
7: 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Cardinals now head to Kansas City, making the short trip across the state. Cardinals will match up against the Royals tomorrow at 6:40. A battle of left-handers. Matthew Liberatore will go for St. Louis, 3-3, 4.71 ERA. Noah Cameron for Kansas City, 3-4 with a 4.11 ERA. With the 6:40 first pitch tomorrow, we'll be on the air at 5:45. For the voice of the Cardinals, John Rooney and Ricky Horton, who had the call of the game for Mike Claiborne. On-site producer, engineer, Jim Jackson. Our studio producer, engineer, was John Camp. Tom Ackerman had the pregame show. Emmett Kincannon was our booth assistant and clubhouse reporter. Ben Boyd is the manager of the St. Louis Cardinals Radio Network. For all those folks, I'm Matt Pauly, thanking you for being tuned in. We've got Cardinals baseball again tomorrow from Kansas City on the Cardinals Radio Network, powered by Graybar.

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1: I feel tears welling up, calling deep inside, like my heart's from a big break. And the

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1: West's Wheel and Tires, located on the 218 bypass between Highway 77 and Highway 641, wants everyone to know they have all types of tires. Well, they may not have go-kart.
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2: This is a Fox News alert. I'm Tom Regani. President Trump has signed a ceasefire deal with Iran, setting up negotiations over the country's nuclear program over the next 60 days. Fox's Jared Halpern reports.
3: The agreement requires Iran to open up the Strait of Hormuz for toll-free transit and lifts the U.S. naval blockade.
4: And it's a memorandum of understanding. If it doesn't get done in 60 days, that's all right. We go back to bombing.
3: President Trump says the U.S. is not providing money to Iran.
2: But the agreement requires waiving sanctions on Iran's oil exports. The latest Fox News poll finds most voters don't approve of President Trump's handling of Iran.
5: Nearly two-thirds of voters say they do not trust Iran to comply with the deal or stop developing nuclear weapons. And yet nearly 6 in 10 voters also think it was wrong for the U.S. to initiate military action. While three-quarters think it's important for the U.S. to pursue an end to Iran's nuclear program, 87% said it's also important to avoid a prolonged conflict.
2: Fox's Jessica Rosenthal. 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
12: 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Our goal is to make sure no one has